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1: Talking about, oh, well, he don't want to take me, but he was mentioning his attribute of being able to run. Switch his position to a running back. And the Browns can't draft him anyway. You know why? Somebody said this earlier. The draft can't even, the Browns can't even draft him. We ain't got no more quarterback numbers left.
2: I know that's right. My call. Hey, thanks for the call, Yusuf. Hey, you know what? He ain't wrong, man.
3: That's real, man.
2: Wow. I like what he said though. It's not, he took it a step further than even the situation that's, you know, off the field, the sports betting. He took it to the, he's not that guy, right? He basically said he's not that guy, especially, you know, like I said, the juice worth the squeeze. You know, if you said it before, right? Even before the show. I mean, he's not Manning.
3: No.
2: You know,
3: he has to be right, Q, for you to take the risk, right?
2: Right.
3: He has to be somebody where you say this dude's going to come in, compete for a starting spot, and if it works out, he could be a guy that changes your team.
2: Right.
3: If he's not that, why risk it? Like, what is, it's not worth it. Like, to me, if you're going to be a distraction, you better be very, very good.
2: Mm-hmm.
3: You better be a guy who a team is like, we just got to put up with it because right. of his talent.
2: Like how the many, Steelers many, did. Like the Steelers did with AB for the
3: exactly.
2: longest.
3: Exactly. How know? Many guys are on every roster like that, though, Q?
2: Right.
3: One or two?
2: Yeah.
3: Maybe. The NFL team will tolerate?
2: Mm-hmm.
3: So you can't bring this dude in and allow that to be the storyline of your team when he's not that.
2: I like the point that you brought up earlier. As a reporter, you're telling everyone what you're going to do. You're going to continue to ask everyone yes. about this situation, and that will become the ultimate distraction, not because you're trying to cause a distraction, but that literally is the storyline.
3: Yes, and I'm going to ask all the players, do you support the move? How do you feel about gambling in sports and a guy on the team who's been accused, who was found to have gambled on games that he played in? How do you think that affects the team's reputation? All of those questions I'm going to ask, and I know the team is going to say, no, you can't do that. Stop me. That's my job.
2: Right.
3: And Brendan Sorsby, every single time, and you know this,
2: yep.
3: colleges can hide you
2: yep.
3: when you're a star.
2: Sure
3: like,
2: can.
3: They can do things to really put you in a very favorable position when it comes to being available to the media. NFL has an open locker room policy. We're coming in there after the game, whether you like it or not. You're going to be at the podium, whether you like it or not. So how do you spare a Brendan Sorsby? How do you stop this from being the narrative of your team? And oh, by the way, what if y'all ain't very good?
2: Right.
3: You don't even have the wins to make people think about other things.
2: Right. No doubt. What if he's in the game and he throws a late interception?
3: What's the story going to be, Q? What are people going to say on social media?
2: Right.
3: But this is going to be every week.
2: Yeah. I said it locally today, you know, as I'm here in Vegas and cover the Raiders, there's plenty of times when this is not shade at Derek Carr, but there was a couple times where it was fourth down and he rolls out, you know, you got to have it on fourth down and he throws it away.
3: Yeah, exactly.
2: And it's like, well, I didn't want to turn the ball over. Well, what if that happens and Sorsby rolls out and throws it away on fourth down? It's like, well, hold on. Why didn't you at least try to make a play? Well, I didn't want to turn it over. Is that going to be the narrative, or is it going to be like, are you sure? That's why.
3: And every time your coach comes out after a game, that's going to be the question he faces. Hey,
2: yeah.
3: There are people wondering if something funny happened at the end of the game.
2: Mm-hmm.
3: That's going to be what you have invited into your locker room. And unless you're telling me this dude is rushing for 2,500 yards or he's throwing for 5,000 plus, I just don't know how you take the risk.
2: Right.
3: If you're an NFL team.
2: No, it's a great point that you bring up. 888-SAY-ESPN, 888-729-3776. We want to hear from you. Let's go out to Arizona, talk to Scott. Scott, what you got for us? Welcome to the game.
4: I got a couple of points. One, he should have his, phone taken away during the season and stuff, and the NFL should monitor him. And then I want to mention something about

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1: His agent and his father basically told the Warriors he did not want to go there. The next pick, the ninth pick, was New York Knicks. He wanted to play for the Knicks. And the general manager of the Warriors at the time, Larry Riley, basically said, look, I don't have to have him come do an interview in Oakland. I don't have to have him come work out. I've seen him play enough. I know he comes from great stock. And if he's there, we're going to draft him. And they drafted him. And, you know, the Jazz drafted a player last year that didn't want to be there. And if Darren's sitting there and they think he's in the best player, they're going to take him. I don't think it matters to them at all.
2: There's another player in the conversation for that top pick, A.J. Devonsa. Mm-hmm. You recently spoke with his father. Do they have a preference as to where he ends up?
1: They want to be number one. They want to be number one. He visited with Washington, A.J. and his father. They visited with the Jazz. Felt like they had great visits with both places. And his dad told me, I said, well, look, I mean, I don't know if this is a smokescreen or something. Maybe it's, did the Wizards make a promise or something, you think, to Peterson? And he's like, I don't know. He's like, we're not paying attention to all the noise. He said, a week from today, I expect my son to be the number one pick. So basically, look, whether AJ goes here or Utah or vice versa with Peterson, either way, these are two franchise-altering players that both teams certainly would be happy to get.
3: So there is a bit of a question at the top of the upcoming draft. Peterson meeting only with the Wizards. All of the eggs in one basket. Earlier on ESPN Radio, on Unsportsmanlike, our buddy Evan Cohen.
4: It seems like A.J. Devonsa out of BYU is going to be the number one pick in the draft. At least that's what people have said. Peterson was maligned at times while at Kansas for some of his decision making relative to when he was playing, when he wasn't playing, the interactions with Bill Self. He's, what, 18, 19 years old? I'm not putting anything on him yet, except for this question, I guess I'll ask. Does he have the right people in his ear?
3: NBA draft coming up June 23rd. It's on ABC and ESPN, and of course here on ESPN Radio. Right now, SportsCenter all night.
5: In the Carolina
3: Hurricanes were the ones skating the cup. Vegas coming up short. Tuesday, we learned John Tortorella, who guided the Golden Knights to the final, won't be returning as head coach next season. He turns 68 next week. Bit of a surprise hire when he was brought in with 8 games left in the regular season. The Golden Knights had fired Bruce Cassidy, who had a year to go on his contract. Team was still in playoff position, but with 8 games to go in the regular season, Tortorella was brought in. His deal with the Golden Knights was only through June 30th anyway, which is the end of the league calendar. Now he won't be back next season. ESPN's John Buccigross.
6: I wasn't too surprised. It seems like this was going to be, you know, kind of a high-paid consultant to come in and fix the company, make sure the light bulbs are working, sweep up the aisles, and get this thing back on track. And, hey, 2 wins away from the Stanley Cup. Had they won it, it would have been really difficult to not bring him back. That would have been fun. But Vegas does things differently than every other NHL organization. I think all along this was their plan, and they're sticking to it. And now we'll see where they go from here. Ryan Craig, he was an original VGK assistant coach for 6 years. Then he went to Henderson, their AHL team, which is just down the road. He's been their head coach there for the last 3. He goes back to junior hockey with Kelly Rakrimin, their GM. So there's a long-term relationship there. He's in his early 40s. Towards

0: turn 68 in 8 days. So I think all along this was likely the plan. And, but again, had they won the cup,
1: right,
0: would they really have done the same thing? That's what I would like to know.
1: He says he wants to still do it. What kind of market will there be for Tortorella to coach next year?
0: Only a couple of openings, and, you know, they're both in Canada. Does he want to go to northern Alberta where it gets dark at 2 p.m. in the winter? But it's Connor McDavid, right? And that's a perfect short-term situation. If not, you wait. I see six teams next year. If they get off to a 2-8 start or 4-11, he'll likely get a call, I think. There are multiple situations in my mind with what happened with Vegas this year could repeat itself and not wait until 8 games to go.
2: Vegas lost game 6 on Saturday night as the Carolina Hurricanes captured the cup. Back to the diamond. Cardinals, a 3-2 win over the Padres. Cardinals improving to 9-3 in their last 12 games. Best record of baseball over that span. Twins, a 12-2 rout of the Rangers. 12 runs, their most in a game this season. Speaking of scoring, he does it 3 times. That's next. SportsCenter All Night. It's ESPN Radio.
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4: Team that can contend for a Larry O'Brien Trophy this upcoming season, the first team on that list has to be the Boston Celtics. That's why they should have the most urgency of anybody in the NBA to get this done.
5: There's no question if you put them on Boston, they have the best chance to win, obviously, with either of the two guys left and if Derek White's still there. But
4: No, I'm not talking about the best chance for Giannis in terms of the potential destinations. I think Boston gets on the short list of teams that we actually think will win it, period.
5: Yeah. Even without him, you're saying?
4: No, I'm saying with Giannis.
5: Yeah, sure. I'm in agreement with you. I'm totally in agreement with you. Like, they are the – you can't – I think Miami will be great with him, but I also think that Boston is clearly better. But let me ask you the question, Smalls, that you just asked us. Is he worth it?
6: I do think he is. Even despite the injuries, and CC, I know you always say athletes don't get healthier as they get older, unless you're Tom Brady. He's somehow the anomaly. But even despite the injuries last year, he still averaged 27.6 points, 9.8 rebounds, 5.4 assists, and he shot over 62% from the field. That's with all the injuries and limited playing time. And I know that this is a guy that wants to win. He has said it multiple times out there in the public, despite him not wanting to be the bad guy and not wanting to rock the boat in a certain way. When he's talked about his future, he always reiterates his hunger to win again. This is a guy who, regardless of where he goes, is going to have a chip on his shoulder and he's going to be motivated to win. So while the injuries concern me, perhaps the basketball fit in a new environment would take some time to iron itself out. I think ultimately he's definitely going to be worth it.
5: 888-SAY-ESPN, 888-729-3776. It's an interesting question after Michael Wilbon is very critical of him on PTI, saying he's a rumor, he's not healthy, etc. Is he worth it? Is Giannis worth all of this discussion, all of the trades, hypotheticals, all of the ammo that would be given up, maybe a Jaylen Brown, maybe a million picks? Is he worth it? 888-SAY-ESPN, 888-729-3776. It's your telephone number to join the show. 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
18: For the ninth year in a row, Finland has been named the happiest country in the world. That's according to the World Happiness Report put out every year by the Wellbeing Research Center at the University of Oxford in the UK. Two other Nordic nations, Iceland and Denmark, came in at numbers 2 and 3. Now, having spent quite a bit of time in these countries over my 2.5 decades as a journalist, I can tell you that this is not at all that surprising. There's an entirely different way of thinking in these countries. We before me, you might say. 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One other interesting thing that came up was that no matter where someone lived, the more time they spent on social media,

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4: A Vominos van that you just get in the van. It takes you a few exits up to get, you know, if you need to, you know, get there safely. Like,
5: sure.
4: Taking the Vominos van. Where are you going? Going to cookout. Go through the drive-thru. Take me right back. Boom. That's all you need.
5: That is awesome. 888-SAY-ESPN, 888-729-3776. Bubba has come out against... I want to make sure I'm making your point clear.
4: Children.
5: Here,
4: he's come out against children.
6: Yeah. Yeah, hates the kids.
4: He's come out against...
5: He's anti-kid.
4: Anti-kid.
5: So you are against all graduations but high school and college, correct?
7: Correct. Below high school, yes. Below high school. And again, I'm also making it clear I'm not against... I understand why. I'm not saying you shouldn't go if they're having them. So, like, I'm not... You know, begrudging
5: James. No, you're blaming the
7: James.
5: Schools for having.
7: Yeah, I'm not
5: yes.
7: begrudging James for going. I'm not saying he should. The parents should
4: you're just,
7: boycott.
4: You're just saying he should he should petition the school to cancel the graduation.
7: I just think we need to stop doing them in the future. Obviously, like if I was a parent, I would go. That's the right thing to do. I'm glad James was there with his kids. That's the right thing to do. I'm sure they had a great time. We just need to stop this in the future, put a stop to it, and let's move on with society and stop having these and stop celebrating every little thing that's ever happened because you finished a school year. Let's grow up.
6: So
7: the school year ended.
6: So only high school and college. When I graduated basic training, do you also hate
7: here.
6: The troops?
4: Oh, whoa. Whoa.
6: And you don't want to celebrate.
5: Whoa.
7: We're talking
6: I'm
7: about, we're talking
6: I
7: about
6: want,
7: school.
6: Want
7: There's obviously
6: here.
7: Other things you can graduate. From I'm specifically talking about school. Big fan of the troops,
4: man.
6: I just want to know. I want to know where you lie. That's all.
4: And amazing. What if a kid goes to all through school, graduates all these things, then wants to then becomes a troop, becomes one of the member of the armed services. Bubba says, don't go any graduation.
7: What if it's like a Doogie Howser situation? If it's a kid going in and gets out, goes to basic training early.
4: According to you, he wouldn't have gone to any of Doogie Howser's graduations. If he left school at 15 to go be a doctor, we don't go
7: to
4: any
7: graduation. Go to his early stuff, but once he got to high school and
6: well, what if he graduated high school at 10 years old? Like,
7: yeah, that'd be fine.
5: Or
6: elementary school.
7: No, yeah, the age, it's not about the age.
5: It's about the act of graduating high school.
4: I love graduation. I love the troops. I love kids. Bubba's on the other side of the tracks on that one. So
5: Triple Eight say ESPN. Joseph in Ohio. Joseph, are you on Bubba's side or are you against Bubba?
8: I am on Bubba's side because this ain't about the kids. This is about parents with FOMO who want to snap pictures for social media and grandparents who get 6 likes. That's why I think it's gross. I'm with Bubba.
4: Whoa. Wow. I don't even put my kids on social media. That's tough. You were to use my kids for social media clout? That's terrible.
6: I didn't post one picture of
4: there you go.
6: Elementary
4: there you
6: school
4: go,
6: graduation on social media. So
4: there you go.
5: Just because you guys don't, there are people who do use their kids for social media.
4: Well, they do, right. But they're going to use their kid. Even if they don't, they're also going to throw a party for their kid at the end of second grade. You know, like and post on the social. Like, that's a different group of people. I'm not sure Bubba's hanging around a bunch of social media influencers.
5: Yeah, I guess Bubba, correct us if we're wrong, but yeah, I would agree with David's assessment of the situation.
7: I mean, I myself am a social media influencer. I don't need to hang out with other people.
6: All right.
4: Okay. All right.
5: Sean in North Carolina, you're up next. Sean, you're on ESPN Radio.
9: Hey guys. Yeah, I'm with Bubba on this. I'm having to go to my son's pre-K graduation today, and I have nothing against the kids. But I have something against the school. The daycare that we already pay for is making me take off early from work to go pick him up. And we have to pay a fee for the cap and gown rental and pay a fee for this so they can do diplomas and certificates and all this other.

0: social media nowadays. They didn't have it back then.
1: Yeah.
0: That's supposed to be in the locker room. And of course, my, one of my players ripped my shirt off. And then I was like, all right, it's go time at that point, right? So, you gotta make it happen. So, you know, special time as you know.
1: Mm-hmm. What's a cheat day look like for you then, Rod? That's my follow-up question. What's a Rod Brindamore cheat day like?
0: I'm boring. Come on. You know, it's just, I don't have a lot of cheat days in my life, to be honest. I try to take every day as they come and be grateful for it and make the most of it. So,
1: come on now, Rod. I mean, it looks like you have no cheat days, but there has to be one. There has to. Like, what is slice of pizza? What is
0: No. There's my cheat days. I eat whatever's around. I got four kids and I don't go to, fast food too often, but I mean, cookies, you name it, whatever they got flying around, I'm eating it. That's why I gotta try to take care of myself, because I don't have the best diet. That's the one thing.
1: Okay. Then I need your metabolism, sir. I need your workout regimen, or I probably would fall down.
0: Rich, every day. You just get up, you get after it. First thing. Because if you don't, you're not getting to it.
1: Okay.
0: That's the secret.
1: I will take that advice. Congratulations, Rod Brindamore. Yeah. Really? Because I definitely called your highlights back in the day when I was on SportsCenter. That's for sure. I'm sure I covered a CCHA game or two with you. And congratulations.
0: You blocked it out because the Sparties spanked you guys, so that's what happened there.
1: That's what it is. Yeah, that's right. And then we played football, and then we could just end the conversation, right?
0: All right, you got it. All right.
1: Take care of yourself. Congratulations to you and your organization and your family.
0: Take care.
1: I've brought Brindamore, everybody, the head coach of the champion Carolina Hurricanes here on the Rich Eisen Show. See, his players took the shirt off, okay?
2: Mm-hmm.
1: Everybody back off.
2: Hey, it's fine.
1: But, I mean, if you got that, you flaunt it. You know what I mean?
2: Yeah.
1: Sure. So stupid.
2: I'd never wear a shirt.
1: So. Good Lord. Even Ben Johnson's like, man, put on a shirt. Like, whoa. Good Lord. Good times. For the former Hartford Whale, that's the way we remember it up there from back in the day when I was calling Brindamore highlights on SportsCenter.
3: Oh, my.
1: Yeah, that's right. Oh, my. There you go. They got the Ben Johnson drop. All right. 844-204-RICH, number to dial. 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